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7: Hello and welcome. My name is Katja Milicic and here are the top stories on this Wednesday, October 7th, 2026. EU Med9 leaders discuss global challenges at Split Summit. Two fires are burning in southern Croatia. Cloudy and wet weather forecast for Thursday. Leaders leaders of the EU's Med9 group were gathered in Split today. The meeting of the informal initiative, which brings together the bloc's 9 Mediterranean member states and is currently chaired by Croatia, focused on key European issues, including migration, the EU's 7-year budget, and security. In addition to the heads of state and government of Med9 member countries, those attending in Split included European Commission President Ursula von der Leyen, European Council President Antonio Costa, Crown Prince Al-Hussein bin Abdullah II of Jordan, and Prince Albert II of Monaco. Med9 is the largest regional format within the EU. The group brings together one-third of the bloc's member states, accounting for approximately 40% of its territory, 41% of its GDP, and 45% of its population. The main topics of the meeting included security, migration, energy resilience, climate change, demographic challenges, the EU's relations with its southern neighborhood, the wars in Ukraine and the Middle East, and the European Union's multi-annual budget. Here's Prime Minister Andrei Plenković setting the theme for the summit in his opening remarks.
8: The structural shifts in the global environment have demonstrated that European Union's stability is inseparable from the stability of our wider neighborhood. The persistently volatile situation in the Middle East, Russia's unrelenting war of aggression against Ukraine, escalating hybrid threats, and heightened global economic instability are placing severe strain on our security, our economies, and our long-term prosperity. These interconnected challenges affect energy security, supply chains, and migratory flows, while mounting geoeconomic pressures, including energy affordability, directly impact the EU's competitiveness, cohesion, and resilience. The Mediterranean has become a key space where many of the EU's defining strategic challenges converge.
7: Spain, one of the Mediterranean nations most exposed to migratory pressures in recent years, was absent from the meeting due to political developments at home. Prime Minister Pedro Sanchez canceled his trip at the last minute after calling a snap parliamentary election. The housing crisis in Spain is just one example of the political, security, and economic challenges facing the EU. Against this backdrop, Mediterranean member states are seeking to further align their positions and jointly represent the region's interests, including in discussions on the future European budget. We devoted the first part of our discussion to topics related to the preparation of next week's European Council, covering the multi-annual financial framework, enlargement, Ukraine security, the situation in the Middle East, energy cooperation, and how to jointly respond to rising energy prices.
9: Suradnje i načina kako da zajednički odgovorimo na rastuće cijene energenata.
7: Here's Italian Prime Minister Giorgia Meloni. We are in a very complex situation, and it is so with regard to our environment and our neighborhood. The upcoming council is of exceptional importance. Among other things, we will discuss the importance of convergence, because it is in the interest of the entire EU. The topics we discuss show how important it is for Europe to pay special attention to its southern shores, especially at times when our attention is directed towards the east. We must not forget that, despite the focus on the east, the south is equally important.
10: Le nostre, diciamo, fianco est, ma non dobbiamo dimenticare quanto sia importante anche il nostro fianco sud.
7: Prime Minister Plenković also held a series of bilateral meetings in Split. Regarding his conversation with French President Emmanuel Macron, Plenković wrote on X that Croatia and France are continuing to deepen their strategic partnership, particularly in the areas of the economy, security and defense, culture and cooperation within the European Union. Today's meeting marks the conclusion of Croatia's one-year presidency of the Med9 group. Its leaders are expected to meet again next year in Portugal. 2 forest fires are burning in southern Croatia. A fire has broken out in a dense pine forest in the Proložac area of the Imotski region. Strong winds are hampering firefighting efforts. A large number of firefighters from the Imotski area are at the scene, assisted by 3 Canadair aircraft. Meanwhile, a large fire has broken out again near Metković, the third in the area in the past few days. The same fire site in the village of Vid has reignited. Firefighters are facing additional challenges due to difficult terrain and strong winds, which are fanning the flames. Major efforts are underway to protect nearby homes. A Canadair aircraft and two air tractor firefighting planes have been deployed to assist. The Bulgarian manufacturer of the tuberculosis vaccine temporarily suspended by Croatia's drug regulator, Halmed, denies there are any quality issues with the affected batch. The vaccine was suspended following four reports of adverse reactions involving osteomyelitis, a bone infection. State-run vaccine manufacturer Bulbio says that in two of the reported cases, the administered vaccine dose was 10 times higher than the prescribed dose. In a third case, the manufacturer says a link to the vaccine was later ruled out. The general elections in Bosnia and Herzegovina were conducted in an orderly manner. According to a joint statement by the EU High Representative for Foreign Affairs and Security Policy, Kaja Kallas, and Commissioner for Enlargement, Marta Kos, they said observers confirmed there was genuine competition among political parties and that all participants were generally able to reach voters. Kallas and Kos called on elected representatives to assure full responsibility once the election results are certified and to form governments at all levels as soon as possible. The EU expects the new leaders to work towards consensus and enable Bosnia and Herzegovina to advance on its path towards EU membership. Today marks the 35th anniversary of the missile attack on Banski Dvori, the seat of the Croatian government. On October 7, 1991, two Yugoslav People's Army fighter jets fired six missiles at the building in an apparent attempt to assassinate Croatia's first president, Franjo Tuđman. The attack further accelerated the process leading to Croatia's independence. Tuđman was at Banski Dvori at the time, along with then-Yugoslav Prime Minister Ante Marković and President of the Yugoslav Presidency, Stipe Mesić. One civilian was killed and four others were wounded in the attack. President Zoran Milanović has awarded boxer Filip Hrgović the Order of Duk Trpimir, recognizing his outstanding sporting achievements and his historic heavyweight world title. I'd like to thank the president for this great honor. I'm deeply honored to receive this decoration and to have my work and efforts over the past 20 years recognized in this way. It's a great privilege to represent Croatia like this. Hrgović was also honored for his contribution to promoting sports and enhancing Croatia's reputation around the world. You're listening to Croatian Radio, the voice of Croatia. In sports, Croatia suffered a 2-1 defeat to Spain in the Nations League last night. Croatia put in a stronger performance at Poljud Stadium in Split than in recent outings, but Spain came from behind in the second half to claim victory. Following their historic defeat to England in Rijeka, Croatia looked more confident and took the lead in the 17th minute through Ivan Perisic. But Spain responded after the break with Mikel Merino scoring twice to secure the win and maintain Spain's perfect record. Croatia currently sits third in their group with 3 points. Thursday's forecast calls for mostly cloudy skies with occasional rain and thundershowers, especially heavy on the northern Adriatic. Heavy showers are also expected in Dalmatia during the evening. In the interior, winds will be light to moderate from the southwest with stronger gusts in the mountains. On the coast, expect strong to gale-force southeasterly winds. Morning temperatures will range from 10 to 14 degrees Celsius inland and from 16 to 20 degrees on the Adriatic. Daytime highs will range between 21 and 27 degrees. For the Voice of Croatia, I'm Katja Milicic.
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6: Join us again at the same time tomorrow.